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0: When people ask me what the difference is between a violin and a fiddle, I always quote this line I heard, which is that you spill wine on a violin, you spill beer on a fiddle. Just not my fiddle, and there's going to be weirdness between us. You've been warned. Here's a piece Michael Torkey wrote for violinist fiddler Tessa Lark. Sounds like it just came down from the mountains. It finds a whole lot of its character in her Kentucky roots. In fact, each of the three movements of the piece has its own character, and it's named for that character. The first is lively, then you move on to wistful, and you finish off with spirited. It's Tessa Lark with the Albany Symphony Orchestra performing Sky.

0: Renee Fleming with Bela Fleck and Jerry Douglas. A traditional tune called The Cuckoo, Delightfully Dark. Oh, what a groove. We're off to Rome at a moment's notice. In just a moment.
1: Discipline, passion, and focus. That's what it takes to be successful in any pursuit, and it's certainly what it takes to excel at classical music. I'm pianist Peter Dugan. Join me as we celebrate those very qualities in America's most extraordinary young classical musicians. 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That's From the Top.
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Nicole Glover playing really hard on Hive Queen from her recording Strange Lands. She has George Cables with her on piano, along with Daniel Duke on bass and Nick Cacioppo on drums. Thank you so much for joining me. You're with D. Alexander. Happy to be here with you. More music coming up, so please stay with me. This is Jazz.

Miles Davis from Round Midnight with John Coltrane on tenor, Red Garland piano, Paul Chambers bass, and Philly Joe Jones on drums. And this album marks the debut of Miles on Columbia, except for his interpretation of a song called Sweet Sue on Leonard Bernstein's lecture demonstration record, What is Jazz? And right before that, we heard from Count Basie from Compact Jazz, The Standards with Saturday Night. Here's Cecile McLaurin-Salvant, Ghost Song.

Thank you very much. And a good morning to you. Like the song says, I'm just a natural city dweller, metropolitan type fella. So a lot of the songs I've written are songs concerning the city, people I've met there, times I've dug being there. It's all so wonderful, strange and pretty, you and love.

sidewalks hot. All the lovers looking for a nice, cool

Oscar Brown Jr. goes to Washington. We heard his composition, Summer in the City, a live recording, recorded in 1965 at the Cellar Door in Washington, D.C. And he's supported by Floyd Morris on piano, Phil Upchurch guitar, Herbert Brown bass, and Curtis Boyd on drums. Before that, Herbie Hancock from Headhunters with Watermelon Man. And you heard this music right here with me, D. Alexander. This is Jazz.

That's Roy Hargrove on trumpet from his recording Ear Food, doing a wonderful job on Cedar Walton's I'm Not So Sure, a song he learned while working with Cedar Walton. And he's supported by Justin Robinson on alto, Gerald Clayton piano, Danton Bowler bass, and Montez Coleman on drums. Before that, we heard from British Nigerian singer-songwriter Ola Onabule, presenting his recording Pointless. We heard the composition Ballad of the Star Crossed, and he is a gentleman that has a relentless schedule both in the recording studio and international touring. On this recording, he touches on social injustice, which has become a focus dealt with intensity and boldness, reminiscent of Marvin Gaye's What's Going On. Let's keep the music going with a young lady, her debut recording. Her name is Roberta Brenza, and we're going to take a listen to the title track from her recording, It's My Turn to Color Now.

That's George Burton on keyboards from his recording Reciprocity. We heard the track simply called Track 12. And some are referring to Mr. Burton and representing what many of jazz's most exciting figures would become, next bop. Before that, we heard from Dina Witkowski and her homage to Mary Lou Williams from Force of Nature, Cancer from Zodiac's Week, Act of Contrition from Mary Lou's Mass. Thank you for hanging out with me during this hour of music. I hope you've enjoyed it. I know I certainly have. Until we are together again, please take care of yourself. You're with D. Alexander. 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

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Starting at 4, it's classical music. It's 11 o'clock.

The ultra cool sound of Paul Desmond from his recording Cool Imagination, Glad to Be Unhappy, Richard Rodgers and Lorenz Hart composition, with Jim Hall on guitar, Eugene Wright bass, Connie K drums, recorded in New York September 8th, 1964. You heard it right here with me, Dee Alexander. This is Jazz.

Charlie Parker from Bird of Paradise. We heard Bud Powell's composition, Dance of the Infidels, and Bud Powell is on piano on that piece, as well as Charles Mingus on bass, Max Roach on drums. Recorded in New York, 1953. From the recording, Bird of Paradise. And before that, we heard from the balladeer and the blues band, Joe Williams, Every Day, the Best of the Verve Years, with In the Evening, When the Sun Goes Down. Let's continue with Roy Hargrove and Mulgrew Miller from In Harmony. Let's take a listen to Never Let Me Go.

Randy Napoleon on guitar from his recording Puppets, the music of Greg Hill, with the voice of Aubrey Johnson, along with Rick Rowe on piano, Rodney Whitaker bass, Quincy Davis on drums. And you've heard this music right here with me, Dee Alexander, and we just heard Andy's Lament. This is Jazz.

On flute, Andrea Brockfeld. From her recording Evolutions, we heard the composition, The Unraveling of It All, with Bill O'Connell on piano, Harvey S. Bass, Jason Tyman drums. And before that, we heard from the First Lady of Song from the best of the songbooks, Ella Fitzgerald, with her version of I've Got It Bad and That Ain't Good. Let's continue with Jeremy Pelt from his recording, Griot. This is important. Let's take a listen to Solidarity.

Cecil Brooks III from his recording Hangin' with Smooth, his wonderful rendition of Autumn in New York. And before that, we heard from Miss Catherine Russell, the little lady with the big voice, the title track from her recording Send for Me. Thank you so much for joining me. I've had a great time. Please let us know how you feel about the music by emailing us at jazznetwork@wfmt.com. Look forward to hearing from you. You're with D. Alexander. Thank you for listening. And this is Jazz.

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One of the great ladies of jazz, Shirley Scott, playing the Hammond B3 organ. That was her tune, Blues for Groove. And with her, Mickey Roker on drums and Arthur Harper on bass. I'm Jana Lee Ross. You're listening to Jazz. 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

What a cool tune, kind of quirky, kind of groovy, written by Jim Hall. And that was Jim Hall, the guitar virtuoso, along with Larry Goldings on keys, Steve Laspina playing bass. Before that, a familiar melody to classical music fans. That tune is based upon Frédéric Chopin's Fantasy Impromptu in C-sharp minor, I'm Always Chasing Rainbows, sung by Karin Allison. She also played the piano on that track. And we started with Keith Jarrett and his usual guys, Gary Peacock on bass, Jack DeJohnette playing drums. They were live in Norway playing Cole Porter's All of You. I'm Jana Lee Ross, and you're listening to Jazz. We'll hear a track now from what I think is just a stunningly beautiful record produced by Terrence Blanchard called Jazz in Film. And this is the theme from The Subterraneans, written by Andre Previn.

Westwood Walk. That's a tune written by Jerry Mulligan, played here live at the Jazz Standard by David Fink on bass, Andre Previn playing piano. And before that, we heard music composed by Andre Previn from the film The Subterraneans. That was from Terrence Blanchard's beautiful record called Jazz in Film.

Stellar players on that recording. Joe Henderson playing tenor, Kenny Kirkland on piano, Reginald Veal on bass, Carl Allen playing drums, and Terrence Blanchard himself playing trumpet. You're listening to Jazz. I'm Jana Lee Ross. Get in touch with us at our email and let us know what you love about jazz. 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

That trumpet solo, one of my favorite solos ever from anyone. That's Chet Baker in 1987 playing live in Tokyo, My Funny Valentine, very near the end of his life. He died just a few months after that recording. I'm Jana Lee Ross. You're listening to Jazz. Thanks for sharing this music with me. And we'll finish up this hour with Chet Baker, recorded about 30 years before what you've just heard.

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The tune Out of Nowhere and the guitarist Tal Farlow recorded in 1955. I'm Jana Lee Ross, and you're listening to Jazz. Playing along with Tal Farlow in that rhythm section was a bassist whose name might not be familiar to you, but his playing is certainly going to be familiar to you in the next track. Monty Budwig went on to become the regular accompanist for one of the most distinctive and well-known pianists of the mid-20th century, and together they created one of the most famous bass lines in all of jazz. You're going to recognize this and the pianist.

A true jazz supergroup playing that tune from a CD called Like Minds. That group is Gary Burton on vibes, Pat Metheny on guitar, Chick Corea on piano, Roy Haynes on drums, and Dave Holland on bass. That was the Gershwin tune Soon. Before that, a lovely Gershwin ballad from Ms. Laverne Butler. That was Isn't It a Pity. And we started the set with bassist Monty Budd.

Wig playing with, yes, you guessed the pianist, Vince Guaraldi. By the way, the drummer of that trio is Colin Bailey. And the tune has come to be known as the Charlie Brown theme, but it is truly named after the sister and brother Van Pelt. That would be Linus and Lucy. I'm Jana Lee Ross, and you're listening to Jazz.

It's not just for polkas, you know. That was the swingin' accordion of Art Van Dam from Accordion a la Mode, a snippet from Nicolette Avenue, and with him, one of the godfathers of the jazz guitar, also known as the guy who wrote Walk, Don't Run, Not the Ventures, the versatile and virtuosic Johnny Smith. I'm Jana Lee Ross, and you're listening to Jazz. You can get in touch with us anytime by email, and our email address is jazznetwork@wfmt.com. Here's a short track now from guitar master Johnny Smith in his classical mood.

guitar virtuoso Johnny Smith in a classical mood. That was Johnny's interpretation of Claude Debussy's La Fille aux Cheveux de Lin, or The Maid with the Flaxen Hair. It's fun to say it in French. That melody we just heard, Claude Debussy's Girl with the Flaxen Hair, was composed in 1909. That melody and all of Claude Debussy's music continues to inspire jazz musicians to this day. So keep that melody you just heard in your head, because now we're going to hear an interpretation of it from Bill Mays with his Inventions Trio.

0: You just heard a set of jazz interpretations of melodies by the French composer Claude Debussy. He composed both of those at the beginning of the 20th century. That last one, as interpreted by pianist Jacques Lussier, was the very well-known Clair de Lune. And before that, Bill Mays with his Inventions Trio were interpreting Claude Debussy's Girl with the Flaxen Hair. Really interesting instrumentation in that trio. That's Bill Mays playing piano with Alyssa Horn playing cello and Marvin Stamm playing trumpet. I'm Jana Lee Ross. Thanks for listening to Jazz With Me. Let us know what you like about jazz. 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

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Great sounds. That is the Glenn Kreitzer Orchestra. The tune, Duke Ellington's The Mooch. Speaking of Duke Ellington, before that we heard a tune called Dukes and Counts. Yes, referring to Duke Ellington and Count Basie. And that was David Sanborn on alto sax. Great group with him. Marcus Miller on bass, Jack DeJohnette on drums, Mulgrew Miller playing piano. The set began with Andy Bay recorded live at the piano and singing and swinging. Boy, was he swinging. Brother, Can You Spare a Dime? It sure didn't sound like that when Bing Crosby sang it. I'm Jana Lee Ross, and you're listening to Jazz. We spent a lot of time in France this hour, so let's go out with a very dark Parisian mood. Music from the film L'Ascenseur pour l'Échafaud, or The Elevator to the Scaffold. This is Miles Davis in 1958 from that film's soundtrack.

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Thanks for joining us for Jazz Overnights. 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

written by Clifford Brown, performed by two superlative guitarists, Emily Remler, who died in 1990 very young at the age of 32, and with her Larry Coryell. 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

From Paris Encounters, Gary Burton on vibes, teaming up with Frenchman Stefan Grappelli playing violin, the tune Sweet Rain. Before that, Horace Silver recorded in 1963 his tune Silver's Serenade. I'm Jana Lee Ross. You're listening to Jazz. Thank you so much for sharing this music with me. Drop us a line anytime and let us know what you love about jazz. 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We'll hear a couple Herbie Hancock tunes now, starting with the man himself playing Harvest Time.

It makes a clouded day sunny, makes a bee think of honey, just as I think of you. Imagination is crazy.

Jimmy Scott. Well, they used to call him Little Jimmy Scott, but he recorded this in 2000 when he was, you passed the age where anyone should be calling you little. The tune Imagination, and he's backed up by a stellar group, Hank Crawford on sax, playing harmonica. No, not Toots Thielemann. It was Gregoire Marais, a great rhythm section of Cyrus Chestnut, George Mraz, and Grady Tate. Before that, two Herbie Hancock tunes, Speak Like a Child, and before that, Herbie himself playing his tune, Harvest Time. I'm Jana Lee Ross, and you're listening to Jazz.

some soul from Seoul, as in Seoul, Korea. That from the soundtrack to the 1962 film The Manchurian Candidate, music composed by David Amron. I'm Jana Lee Ross, and you're listening to Jazz.

Live at the Blue Note in 1990, the legendary Oscar Peterson Trio with guest guitarist Herb Ellis. They were playing Oscar's tune, Sushi. I'm Jana Lee Ross. You're listening to Jazz. Thank you for sharing this great music with me.

Recorded in 1961, a very young Nancy Wilson with the Adderley brothers, Nat and Cannonball, along with Joe Zawinul on piano, Sam Jones on bass, and Lewis Hayes on drums. Before that, from the same record that was Sam Jones' tune, Unit 7. You're listening to Jazz. There's a great sort of urban myth quote attributed to Bill Evans. Supposedly, someone came up to him at a gig one night and said, "Hey, Bill, I'd like a piano lesson." And Bill said, "Okay, go learn all the things you are in all 12 keys." Here's just a fraction of what Bill Evans does with all the things you are.

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Georgia on My Mind from a record called Side by Side, and that would be violinist Itzhak Perlman side by side with Oscar Peterson, and a stellar rhythm section of Grady Tate on drums, Ray Brown on bass, and Herb Ellis playing guitar. I'm Jana Lee Ross, and you are listening to Jazz.

That tune, El Hombre, recorded at Yoshi's Jazz Club live in Oakland in 2000 with Billy Hart on drums, Joey DeFrancesco playing organ, and the man who wrote it, Pat Martino, playing guitar. Pat Martino, one of the great geniuses of the jazz guitar, and not a genius just once, but twice. He began performing at the age of 15 in the Philadelphia area and became one of the leading guitarists of his generation, and then he had a brain aneurysm, which forced him to relearn how to play the guitar from scratch. Before that, Diane Reeves getting a little too close for comfort with Gordon Goodwin's Big Fat Band. I'm Jana Lee Ross. 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Get in touch with us anytime at our email. 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Let us know what you love about the jazz.

A pretty tune there, recorded in 1961 by Bill Evans from his album Explorations. The tune was Elsa, written by a good friend of Bill Evans, the composer Earl Zinders, who Bill met when he was serving in the U.S. Army in the 50s. Before that, Astro Gilberto singing Only Trust Your Heart. Yes, Stan Getz playing the very, very cool saxophone. And we started that set with David Sanborn, another cool saxophonist. That was the title track to David Sanborn's album, Another Hand. And the tune was written by Marcus Miller, who plays bass on that record. Malgru Miller playing piano on that record. They're not brothers, but they are definitely musical kindred spirits for sure. And rounding out that group is Jack DeJohnette on drums. I'm Jana Lee Ross. You're listening to Jazz. There's a great sort of urban myth quote attributed to Bill Evans. Supposedly, someone came up to him at a gig one night and said, "Hey, Bill, I'd like a piano lesson." And Bill said, "Okay. Go learn all the things you are in all 12 keys." Here's just a fraction of what Bill Evans does with All the Things You Are.

Oscar Peterson and Harry Sweets Edison playing trumpet, the tune Easy Living. I'm Jana Lee Ross, and you're listening to Jazz. And now the distinctive guitar voice of Pat Metheny. This is his tune, Travels.

I think that group just sounds otherworldly. That is Take Six singing a tune written by Sting, Fragile. Before that, Travels, a tune written by Pat Metheny and Lyle Mays. That was Pat Metheny playing guitar with Bill Stewart on drums, Larry Grenadier on bass. I'm Jana Lee Ross. Thank you so much for sharing this music with me. You can get in touch with us anytime at our email. That is jazznetwork@wfmt.com. We'll finish out this hour with another track from David Sanborn. If you were a fan of sort of weird science fiction television shows, you might recognize this. Here's a bit of the theme from One Step Beyond.

And that's just the tip of the iceberg of Bill Evans' improvisations on Jerome Kern's tune, All the Things You Are. 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

0: Thank you for joining us for Late Night Jazz here on BPR Classic. 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
1: Together, we find ourselves here in the Andes, the world's longest continental mountain range, crossing through Ecuador, Peru, and Bolivia. With more than 84 million people living throughout the Andes, you can imagine all the human history found throughout this mountain range. Imagine the culture that trickles down into the valleys. This work from Peruvian composer Celso Garrido Leca, it takes inspiration from Andean culture. It's his Andean folk dances, and they're on the way. I'm Melanie Renata. This is Music Through the Night. This slice of music will sway you a bit as you wander through the dark hours, yet somehow it's also incredibly grounded. It's from a work known as Enchantment by Nathaniel Dett. It's Song of the Shrine.

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0: For a divertimento that sure had a lot going on. A work by Michael Ippolito, shared with you there by the CO Chamber Orchestra. I'm Melanie Renata. Hey there. I've got a lyrical oboe coming up for you in just a bit. You're listening to Music Through the Night.
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0: When Ralph Vaughan Williams wrapped up his Fifth Symphony, he realized he had some scraps left over. And instead of letting them go to waste, he reworked those discarded ideas into something entirely new. This lush, pastoral concerto for oboe. Here's the English Chamber Orchestra and oboist Neil Black.

0: taking folk flavor from the Andes Mountains and giving them his own Peruvian spin. 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
0: He witnessed the musical world change completely. However, Alexander Glazunov was pretty well set with how he liked to do things. He was trained by Rimsky-Korsakov and grounded in Romantic tradition. He was what one might call a conservative composer, focused on beauty and lyricism. But when it came to his concertos, well, he allowed himself some space to play. Familiar romantic forms start to blur. Melodies slip into one another. There's just a sense of free-flowing freedom of sound. You'll hear it in this work. It's on the way. I'm Melanie Renata. 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

0: Altogether, the Newman family holds 92 Academy Award nominations. That's the most of any family in Oscar history. So, of course, they needed to be acknowledged in pianist Gloria Chang's album that she dreamt up called Montage, Great Film Composers and the Piano. There she shared Randy Newman's homage to Alfred, Emil, and Lionel Newman. The energy picks up with the violin concerto in just a tick. I'm Melanie Renata.
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0: Violinist Nikolai Znaider and the Bavarian Radio Symphony, Glazunov's Violin Concerto in A Minor, some traditional Romantic era sounds with just a slight bending of the rules, a Melanie Renata with some sweeping romantic melodies in just a moment.
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0: If you like your piano concertos a little showy, you're in the right place at the right time. Cécile Chaminade's Concertstück in C-sharp minor. Here's pianist Danny Driver and the BBC Scottish Symphony.

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0: One instrument you'll hear in this performance is the aru, often called the Chinese violin. Aru music holds a special place in the heart of Chinese culture, and this piece of music holds a special place too. Chinese folk musician Yan Junhua took over his father's Taoist temple when he died, but operations of the temple took a downturn. Hua found himself with a drug addiction, failing eyesight, and really only his music to keep his spirits high. This piece became one of his best-known works. It's on the way. I'm Melanie Renata. Please stay with me.

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0: treasures, a piece of music called Reflections of the Moon in the Iroquoian Spring by Yan Junhua. I'm Melanie Renata with a beautiful morning in sound on the horizon.
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0: the Academy of St. Martin in the Fields with a vibrant sunrise in sound, Haydn's Sixth Symphony in D, known as Morning. The mood gets even brighter with a bit of Baroque in just a minute. I'm Melanie Renata.
1: 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No traffic to negotiate. 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
0: Whatever mood you're greeting this morning with, this work can only enhance it. Toffel Musig here with Handel's Concerto for Two Orchestras, No. 1 in B-flat major, Jean Lemann conducting.

0: A morning mood booster with Handel's Joyful Concerto for Two Orchestras, number one in B flat major. Jean Lemann conducting Tafel Musik. I'm Melanie Renata. Thanks for sharing some time and space with me this morning. Be sure to be good to yourself today and be good to your neighbor too, okay?
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4: It's a somewhat forgotten Federico Fellini film from 1979 that shows the musicians in an orchestra behind the scenes at rehearsal and the chaos that often takes place. Fellini once confessed to a film critic, "When I attended the scoring sessions of my own films, I was always amazed and moved because I felt each time like I was the witness to a miracle. Very different people would arrive in the music studio with their various instruments, but also with their personal problems, their bad mood, their illness, sometimes their radio." Their radio? Wow. Nino Rota did the music for the film, his very last film score, in fact, and we're going to hear it later this hour. This is a miniature overture by Eric Coates from the mid-1920s, a musical representation of a good mood with a beautiful tree-like street where all the birds are singing.

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0: Quite the showpiece for the oboe. Burkhard Gletzner was the oboist with the Berlin Symphony Orchestra. That concerto on themes by Donizetti by Antonio Pasculi. Still ahead, speaking of a showpiece for a particular instrument, we'll give the euphonium some love, and we'll hear some music from Florence Price after the break.
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0: Amilcare Ponchielli is chiefly known for his operas, but this was the first ever concerto for the euphonium. And we heard Roland Froscher play the euphonium with the Mecklenburg Staatskapelle Schwerin, that euphonium concerto in E-flat.
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0: Ward Jacobson in on this Saturday morning, the final weekend of September. Up next, it's one of those unfairly forgotten films by Federico Fellini, Orchestra Rehearsal from 1979. It depicts the artistic and political struggle between a German conductor and his Italian orchestra, and it was Nino Rota's last film score. And here it is.

0: Orchestra rehearsal, music by Nino Rota. It was the orchestra of La Scala, Milan. I'm Ward Jacobson.
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0: a wonderful 6.5-minute vision of Spain through the eyes of Frenchman Emmanuel Chabrier's España. It was the Paris National Opera Orchestra. And coming up next, we'll have a concerto for not one, not two, but three instruments by Beethoven. So stay close.
1: 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Hope you're having a lovely day.
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0: A concerto for three instruments, piano, violin, and cello. Pretty daring venture for the composer. So why did Beethoven take on a challenge like that? Well, supposedly to provide the Archduke Rudolph, who was then a 16-year-old student of the composer, to provide him with a performing vehicle that would not be as demanding as a solo concerto. The theory, well, doesn't really compute, for even though there are three players to share the solo responsibilities, each player must not only be concerned with being in sync with the orchestra, but also with each other. Well, at any rate, the first and apparently only performance of the triple concerto during Beethoven's lifetime was in May of 1807, and it's not certain whether royal or a commoner's hands were at the piano. We don't know that for sure. What is certain, though, is that the concerto met with very little success at its premiere. Here it is in the very capable hands of Marie Kodama on the piano, Kolja Blacher playing violin, and Johannes Moser cello with the German Symphony Orchestra.

0: The Triple Concerto in C, Opus 56, by Beethoven.
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0: We close out the hour with a work by Alexander Borodin that began as a symphonic poem for a tableau vivant to celebrate the silver jubilee of Alexander II of Russia in 1880.

0: can easily hear the Russian troops and Central Asians traveling across the flat, unforested grasslands. Full of great tunes, In the Steppes of Central Asia by Alexander Borodin. It was New York Philharmonic.
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2: 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And from the Brevard Philharmonic, opening its 50th season with a screening of the film Casablanca, with its score performed live by the orchestra tomorrow at 3 at the Porter Center. 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

0: The Orpheus Chamber Orchestra, they play without a conductor. They play music by Respighi, the birds. Up next, we will hear Hilary Hahn play some Dvorak. That's coming up after the break.
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0: This is violinist Hilary Hahn with the Frankfurt Radio Symphony Orchestra, and the third movement from Dvorak's Violin Concerto in A Minor.

0: Dvorak's A minor violin concerto was written for the virtuoso Yosef Joachim, and there were numerous revisions, like it over many years along the way. Supposedly, Joachim was never completely satisfied. Kind of hard to believe. That third movement, almost perfection. We heard Hilary Hahn with the Frankfurt Radio Symphony Orchestra.
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0: It's a symphony by Haydn, but not that Haydn. He will always be known as the younger brother of Joseph Haydn. Michael Haydn was widely respected in the classical era, and he was admired by his contemporaries, including Mozart. He was musically educated alongside his brother, and also Johann Georg Albrechtsberger in Vienna. However, he made his career in Salzburg.

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1: There earlier, these choir boys had to sing at St. Stephen's as well as at the Hofkapelle, and the upper voices were always sung by boys. And so they had six choir boys there to sing the choral parts and the solos. And there they were taught singing, but also instruments like the organ or the violin. So both Haydn boys knew how to play those two instruments and also music theory and composition. So Michael Haydn's time at St. Stephen's certainly was the base of his later life as a musician. Here is one of his, 41 symphonies. This is the symphony number 16 in A.

0: A musical peek at A Day in the Life of a Butterfly, The Butterfly's Ball by Frederick Cowan. It was the BBC National Orchestra of Wales.
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0: Well, this week's new Classical Tracks with Julie Amacher features an interview with Alice Sarah Ott, the pianist, who has a new recording out featuring piano works by the Icelandic composer Johan Johansson. It's a disc that presents the world premiere recordings of piano transcriptions of Johansson's most famous works, and it's music performed on a very special piano. 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This week's version of New Classical Tracks is waiting for you there, Julie's full interview. And here's a little taste of some of this music. This is from the new record, and this is from the film score, The Theory of Everything, Johansson's music, from that 2014 film that starred Eddie Redmayne and Felicity Jones. Alice Sarah Ott is at the piano.

0: Selections from the film score from the 2014 motion picture, The Theory of Everything, the music of Jóhann Jóhannsson, the Icelandic composer. His music featured on a new recording with Alice Sarah Ott, who played the piano there. It's on this week's new Classical Tracks. 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

0: A concerto for oboe d'amore by J.S. Bach. John Aberger was the soloist with Tafelmusik, led by Gene Lamont. I'm Ward Jacobson with listener-supported classical music. 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

0: Seems like finally when they got to Return of the King in the Lord of the Rings trilogy, it started winning all the Oscars. I mean, it won some before that, but that was like a big winner. And it still holds the record as one of the top three films to win the most Academy Awards, tied with Ben-Hur and Titanic, if I remember correctly. I think that still stands. Coming up, more costume epics.
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0: Well, the costumes in this movie are fabulous. And actually, Ruth Carter wrote a book about designing the costumes for Black Panther. She won an Oscar for Best Costume Design for the 2018 Black Panther, and she was the first African-American woman to win an Oscar in the costume design category. So quite a historical milestone. Ludvig Göransson did the music. Here's United Nations and the end credits.

0: Costumes abounded in Cleopatra, and it lost a ton of money for 20th Century Fox. It almost bankrupted the studio. That was Alex North's main title from Cleopatra. More costume epics coming up.
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0: Right. Well, when you want to talk about costumes and Oscars or just costumes in general, think about the one scene that Cecil Beaton did for My Fair Lady, the Ascot Gavotte. Yes, every Duke and Earl and Peer is here. You know that one? All black and white costumes. And weren't they just fabulous? Here's Frederick Lowe's music.

0: Music from Henry V, Non Nobis Domine, before everybody heads into battle. And that was the City of Birmingham Symphony, led by Simon Rattle. I'm Lynn Warfel.
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0: James Horner's music from Titanic, Hymn to the Sea. That had some very, very cool costumes. And I remember that first hat that Kate Winslet is wearing kind of reminds me of one of the Cecil Beaton hats from My Fair Lady. More costume epics on Saturday Cinema.
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0: Memoirs of a Geisha. That was the end credits. John Williams music. He was leading the studio orchestra.
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0: You know, I get requests for this music a lot, and it also has some terrific costumes in it. Grand Budapest Hotel, a Wes Anderson movie from 2014. It's kind of a comedy. It is funny. It has its moments. Tilda Swinton is in it, and it's got a terrific cast, and it has terrific costumes as well, reminding me a little bit of sort of an Agatha Christie type. Well, a little bit before that. Here's a suite of Alexandra Desplat's music from the Grand Budapest Hotel.

0: From the heiress in 1949 to the sting in 1971, Edith Head's costume Oscars. That was the entertainer. Of course, we heard that in The Sting. Hope you enjoyed Saturday's Cinema Costume Epics. I'm Lynn Warfel.
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0: Well, this is music by Franz Schubert. It's the Magic Harp Overture. Also was first it came to light as music for Rosamunde that didn't do so well, so he kind of kept it for another purpose. Here's the Magic Harp / Rosamunde.

0: The Magic Harp reused music from Rosamunde, music by Franz Schubert. And in that performance, it was the London Classical Players led by Roger Norrington.
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0: Well, this is a Hollywood film composer, sort of, and in a very, well, he kind of made it a direct way. He was celebrating the defeat of Hitler. Mm-hmm. His name, Eric Korngold, and he had said that he was not going to write any serious concert hall music, although he was a child prodigy in Vienna and had a highly acclaimed opera done there when he was 13. He said, no, I'm not going to write anything for the concert hall until Hitler is defeated. Well, he was, and he did, and Korngold wrote this piece, Violin Concerto, although you have to say he didn't turn his back on Hollywood entirely, because the whole thing is populated with themes from his Warner Brothers movie scores. Here is the Violin Concerto with Ray Chen and the Royal Philharmonic.

0: Takes me back to 1968. Classical Gas, Mason Williams wrote it, Keith Combs played it. Mason Williams originally did that with some studio musicians later known as the Wrecking Crew. I'm Lynn.
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0: Haydn's Symphony No. 99 with the Austro-Hungarian Haydn Orchestra, led by Adam Fischer.
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0: I just love doing research on this piece of music by Jacques Offenbach because it just looks like so much fun. A Trip to the Moon. It was an opera in four acts with 23 scenes, and it was based on From the Earth to the Moon by Jules Verne. The Trip to the Moon by Offenbach had its premiere in 1875, and it's just kind of goofy and strange. It's kind of a mix of science and fairy tale, and it's just wonderful. You can look on Wikipedia and see some pictures there of the two characters playing the charlatans, and they have the land of the paunchy once you get to the moon, and it's really kind of interesting. And once you get to the moon and you're in the land of the paunchy, of course you have a ballet. It's this, the Snowflake Ballet with the Gulbenkian Orchestra.

0: Land of the Paunchy, they danced that ballet, the Snowflake Ballet, with the Gulbenkian Orchestra led by Michael Shverchevsky. I'm Lynn Werfel. Thank you so much for joining me.
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0: Lovely and lilting. Hello, young lovers from The King and I, that performance by pianist Stephen Huff.
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0: Org. 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

0: Music by Johann Sebastian Bach, the D minor violin concerto with Elizabeth Wallfisch, and performing along with her, the Orchestra of the Age of Enlightenment. I'm Lynn Warfel.
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0: 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And from the Brevard Philharmonic, opening its 50th season with a screening of the film Casablanca, with its score performed live by the orchestra tomorrow at 3 at the Porter Center. 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
2: When to save something and when to pitch it, there's a conundrum. Throwing things away can feel so liberating as long as there are no regrets or second thoughts. So, if you find yourself asking, save or toss, and you decide to save, it's best if it's done in an organized way. Just offhand, I can't think of many kids who can be described as organized, but Benjamin Britten was no ordinary kid. At age 10, or thereabouts, he began writing some musical sketches, which he then squirreled away somewhere safe. A decade later, he transformed them into his simple symphony. I'm Mindy Ratner. It's on the way this hour.

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0: a piano sonata by Fanny Mendelssohn, played by Anna Scheleste. She and her husband, pianist Dimitri Scheleste, have an appearance at Carnegie Hall on October 18th, then a benefit, some chamber music, and in late November, right around Thanksgiving time, Anna Scheleste will be in Tel Aviv playing Rachmaninoff with the Israel Philharmonic.
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0: 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It's a good thing that Benjamin Britten saved some musical sketches he made when he was 10, 11, 12 years old. He turned them into the Simple Symphony. Iona Brown and the Norwegian Chamber Orchestra made this recording.

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2: 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And from the Brevard Philharmonic, opening its 50th season with a screening of the film Casablanca, with its score performed live by the orchestra tomorrow at 3 at the Porter Center. 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
3: Hello, my name is Chloe Robertson, a 15-year-old bassoonist from Rockville, Maryland, and today I will be performing the fourth movement of the Foch Bassoon Sonata in C major with pianist Dasha Gabay, here on From the Top. I hope you enjoy.

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0: I'm joined now by Sean the Huntsman Muzan, the French hornist who just performed Gilbert Vinter's Hunter's Moon. He's 18 years old from Stonecrest, Georgia. Choo Choo Hoo was at the piano for that performance. Sean, that was incredible.
1: Thank you. Thank you.
0: So tell me a little bit about the Hunter's Moon piece that we just heard, because I must confess, I wasn't familiar with this music before you brought it to us.
1: Well, you know, I feel a special connection to Hunter's Moon specifically, as goes the nickname.
0: So, yeah, we got to have a little context about your name since you brought it up. So you go by Sean the Huntsman Muzan. So what is the origin of that?
1: Yes, the Huntsman. That was given to me by my first instructor, who is a clarinet player, Mr. T.C. Spivey Hall. He says it's from a TV show that featured like a horn sound, right? Originally, it was four of us and we were the Huntsmen, plural. And we were all in high school together, all different grades.

0: proud of you, all you've accomplished. Thank you for sharing that great performance with us today.
1: Yeah,
0: thank you. It's been a pleasure to have you. Dylan Goldbach, our 17-year-old percussionist from Simpsonville, South Carolina. Peter Dugan here, and I just want to say thank you to Gerald and Susan Slavitt. Their support makes it possible for you and me to meet outstanding young musicians together each and every week. Thank you.
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5: Hello, my name is Leila Mostaghimi. I'm 16 years old and I play the clarinet. Today I'm going to be playing the second movement of the second Brahms Sonata for clarinet and piano. Here on From the Top.

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0: was a contemporary and friend, oh, and compatriot too, of Edvard Grieg. He was Johann Svensson, born September 30th, 1840, and he was the composer of the music we just heard played by the South Jutland Symphony with conductor Bjarte Engeset. That was the Norwegian Rhapsody, number 3.
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0: Le bœuf sur le toit, sometimes translated as the bull on the roof. I think it's actually the ox on the roof. Music by Darius Milhaud, born in Marseille, September 4th, 1892. Jean-Pascal Tortelier conducted the Ulster Orchestra. Milhaud had a fascinating and productive life. He spent some time in Brazil in the waning years of the First World War as secretary to the French ambassador, Paul Claudel. He later came to the United States as a refugee. He wrote a lot of music and taught a lot of very fine composers.
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0: Clara Schumann was born in Leipzig on September 13th, 1819. A fine pianist and a fine composer, too. This is the finale from her piano concerto.

0: Isidore Canemason at the keyboard with Holly Matheson conducting the Royal Liverpool Philharmonic in the finale from Clara Schumann's Piano Concerto.
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0: He was a giant of the Romantic period, or any other. And yet, my impression of Antonín Dvořák, maybe because I'm so fond of his music, is that he was a modest man. I'm Mindy Rantner. Antonín Dvořák is one of the composers whose September birthdays we'll be celebrating this hour on Your Classical Discoveries. Gustavo Dudamel conducts the Los Angeles Philharmonic in Dvořák's 8th Symphony this hour.

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0: It's music that almost casts a spell in the best sort of way. Spiegel im Spiegel by Estonian composer Arvo Pärt. The violinist was Anne Akiko Myers with pianist Akira Eguchi. Arvo Pärt, born in Estonia, studied at the Tallinn State Conservatory. And before he left his native country for decades in Germany, he worked as a sound engineer for Estonian radio.
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0: The Symphony No. 8, Opus 88, by Antonín Dvořák, who was born on the 8th of September, 1841. We're celebrating him on Your Classical Discoveries. We heard the Los Angeles Philharmonic, conducted by Gustavo Dudamel.
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0: Engelbert Humperdinck, the composer, not the singer, was born September 1st, 1854. From his best-known work by far comes this.

0: Leonard Slatkin, the National Philharmonic, and the Ambrosian Singers with Evening Prayer from Engelbert Humperdinck's Hansel and Gretel.
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3: 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Empezamos con selecciones por Fernando Sor. 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